0: Cassandra Wilson with Harvest Moon. The great jazz singer died today at the age of 70. And she'll take us out for As It Happens for this Wednesday, September 2nd.
1: As It Happens, we'll be back again for you tomorrow. I'm Neil Kirksall. Enjoy your evening.
0: And I'm Chris Howden. Good night.

0: teachers, lessons, and books. Some students just had to walk out of the house and cross the tracks to get to the school car. Others had to use skis, snowshoes, and dog sleds.
1: We had a dog team of about 5 sleigh dogs, and we had an 8-foot toboggan, and we'd just get on and they'd go, and they knew the trail. And then on the lakes, we'd put branches up and mark the trail across the lake, because very often the wind would blow your trail over with snow.
0: The school car was the brainchild of school inspector J.B. McDougall.
2: One day he happened to see a switching train push some railway service cars into a spur. And the idea suddenly struck him.
0: That's the voice of the late William Wright, who served as a school car teacher for 39 years. Recorded for the CBC in 1978.
2: This railway that sort of shackles these families to the rails can be used as a means of bringing education to the children.
0: The first 2 trains departed on a September night in 1926 from the grounds of the Canadian National Exhibition in Toronto. One train carried teacher Walter McNally and headed for North Bay. The other carried Fred Sloman and his young family to Sudbury and then further north to Folliette and Capriol. This documentary by Aliza Siegel explores an early experiment in remote education, homeschooling, and nation building.
3: Les school trains. M'y voici enfin. J'ai été happé, littéralement, par les school trains.
4: The school train. We have finally arrived. I was struck utterly by the school trains.
3: Mon nom est Justine Saussier, je suis romancière et je suis l'auteur du roman À train perdu. My name is Justine Saussier. I'm a novelist and I'm the author of And Miles to Go Before I Sleep, a novel in which the school trains take a big part. Collision frontale avec dégâts majeurs, une fascination qui m'a tenue dans un état d'alerte pour tout ce qui les concernait.
4: A head-on collision with major damage, a fascination that kept me in a state of alertness around anything to do with them.
5: My name is Iona Peterson. I live in Sudbury, Ontario. I'm 93 years old. I was born in rural Ontario. It's R-U-E-L, which is a little town between Folliette and Capriol. And this is where the school car was running at the time that I was born. There was a post office and a little store and a railway station. It was a stop for lumber workers working in the bush. My mother, she worked at home while my father worked in the lumber company in the north between Folliette and Rouen. And he would be gone for 3 weeks at a time or longer in the camps, then come out for a week to us, and then go back in the logging camps again.
6: There was nothing there, no school, just people that worked on the railroad. So you'd go to school on the school car. At that time, it was the only option that we had to learn. My name is Marcel Constantine. I'm 74 years old, and I was on the school car in 1956, 1957. I was living in rural Ontario with my family, my mother, my father, and 6 siblings beside myself. I belong to the Chiching Nation on Manitoulin Island. My father was from Quebec, Quebecois, and my mother was Indigenous and came from Gogama, Ontario.

0: Every morning, the day would start with the singing of God Save the King.
1: That's another thing he taught us, how to sing God Save the King or Queen.
0: And then there would be the Lord's Prayer, and then we would sit down and get started with our regular lessons.

0: Salut, c'est Rosalie Ayotte et vous êtes à l'écoute de C'est formidable avec Florence K sur les ondes de CBC Music.
1: Je me dis que quand tu pars, tu ne reviens pas.

Polka Dots and Infinite Dreams. Here's looking at you, Yayoi Kusama, and thank you for making a smile. And thank you, Mrs. Zepeda's Edu Music Beats for the art class. 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

0: came to Palomar just to teach my brother and myself. And in the later years, my sister. Fred Sloman was the teacher, and he was the same teacher that taught my father in Groundhog many years prior. My name is Raymond Bromley. I attended the school car in 1952 in Palomar, Ontario, which was approximately 12 miles east of Folliot, Ontario. Approximately 136 miles west of Capriel, which is 20 miles from Sudbury. We lived in the bush in Palomar. Well, there was nothing but bush. My mother and father and my brother and one trapper and two section men that worked for my father on the railroad. That was it. I mean, it was nothing but trees, you know, all around. And we would cut our wood in the summer, and we would prepare it for winter. That was the extent of it. We had a rabbit line in the wintertime, and we'd snare rabbits. And we had a little lake not far from us where we used to shovel it off and make a rink. And then we would play hockey with the two of us. My mom was from Folliot, and my father was from Groundhog, which was another 4 miles east of Palomar. They were both born in Canada, and they ended up there because my father was the section foreman on the railroad for the CN. He had to maintain a smooth surface for the trains to go on. Dad worked on the railroad for 42 years.
1: My name is Bob Bell, and my father was one of the teachers on the school car that ran between Chapleau and Cartier. I lived for 5 years on school car number one. As a youngster, on my 7th birthday, I became a student on this school car where we moved from Cartier to Chapleau in a series of stops, 7 to be exact. At the end of the 7 weeks, we would pick up groceries in Chapleau, and a freight train would haul us back to the original spot where my father would teach for 1 week. Each week, my father would tell the way freight to pick us up and take us to another stop. Some of these stops had as many as 12 students. Others would only have 3 to 5 students. A minimum was to have 3 students to facilitate the stop for that particular place.
2: The school car would be on the siding. They have 2 double tracks, so they can put the school car on a siding track. We'd cross the road, and then we had to cross 3 or 4 double tracks, double railroad tracks, and then down the path to the school car. It was hard getting up there. You kind of crawled up.
3: In you go. You're late.
2: Fred Sloman was the teacher.
4: Fred Sloman, the first school car teacher on the Canadian National Line, speaking to his students in school car number one in 1931.
3: Where's Jimmy?
4: It was recorded by the Fox Movietone Corporation for release at the time in theaters across Canada and the United States.
3: Over the hill? Where's Jimmy?
2: And his wife, Celia.
5: 1,000 miles of bush country was our schoolyard. We had lots of playgrounds, trees and shade and rocks and streams.
2: They were such nice people, and they had little girls, and we would get to play with them.
6: L'enseignant voyageur y avait ses quartiers. 3 pièces minuscules dotées du confort moderne.
4: The teacher had his quarters on the train. 3 tiny rooms with the modern comforts of the times.
6: The salle à manger,
4: a kitchen, a bathroom, and a central space that, depending on the hour, served as a sitting room, dining room, or bedroom.
6: Ou de chambre à coucher.
2: We walked in up those stairs, and Mr. Sloman had his desk at the front. They had desks on both sides, like you would in a regular coach.
1: It was a made-over passenger train, so it was about 10 or 12 feet wide, and I believe about 62 feet long. There

was a classroom, which would be about a third of the size of the passenger car. My parents had a living room, bedroom, and then at the very end, there was a small kitchen. There were a total of 12 desks. My sister and myself had rollaway beds where they were kept at the back of the classroom. And in the after everyone had gone in the evening, we would bring these rollaway beds and set them down beside the students' desks. And the beds would be made up, and that's where we slept. We had to carry water. The water sometimes had to be carried a great distance, and it would be kept in large pails, which we used for drinking and for cooking, and the bathing, where we had to heat it on a wood stove or a coal stove. On a Saturday, we would have a bath.

0: every morning, the day would start with the singing of God Save the King.
1: That's another thing he taught us, how to sing God Save the King or Queen.
0: And then there would be the Lord's Prayer, and then we would sit down and get started with our regular lessons.

That was part of my conversation with Paul Journet, a political columnist at La Presse. 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I'm Jason Markusoff. Thank you so much for listening.

I guess the question now for the BC Conservative Party is, has all of this been fatal? There's, what, 8, 9 MLAs in the last month? Even shorter, a couple of weeks? And so is there a recovery here? If Carolyn Findley wins the by-election, does that change things? If she loses the by-election, another leadership review and election? We're going to put these questions to two MLAs who are now independents, former Conservatives, Donegal Wilson and Scott McInnes, will be our guests in the next half hour of this program. 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

That is, of course, Blue Rodeo's Hasn't Hit Me Yet, complete with a shout-out to the Great Lake, Ontario. Coming up after your regional update, the next episode of the CBC podcast, Dirtbag Climber. I'm Paul Hunter. You're listening.

0: It's 10:30 Pacific Time, 11:30 in the Mountain Time Zone. I'm Alia Ramadan in Kelowna. This is CBC Radio 1. Kamloops Fire Rescue tackled another large fire at the Mterra Recycling Facility in Valley View yesterday. Platoon Chief Jim Gorman says the fire started around 5:30 in an outdoor storage area along the South Thompson River. The gray smoke could be seen in several kilometers away. Gorman says crews were on site past midnight dealing with that fire. The cause is still under investigation. The BC Conservation Officer Service says a man has been ordered to pay a fine of $27,000 for laying out food for wild animals in West Vancouver. It says the man intentionally put out food along a road near a walking trail and some homes where bears and coyotes had been seen feeding. The incidents happened more than 4 years ago. The Conservation Officer Service says the man admitted that he knew setting out food for animals was prohibited. And stationery brand Hilroy is apologizing after its glossy notebooks, the ones with a map of Canada on the cover, left out chunks of the country. The map was missing several major islands, including Haida Gwaii. It was also missing Nova Scotia's Cape Breton Island and Newfoundland and Labrador. Hilroy says the mistakes were due to a production error and the company has stopped distributing the affected books. Those are your news headlines for 10:30 Pacific Time. 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
1: I'm Garvia Bailey, and for Tom Power, you're listening to Q. You know, every musician that I've ever had the pleasure of talking to always mentions a crossroad. You know, we all have them. A time when you're heading in one direction and boom, you decide to change course. Maybe you remember when Alanis Morissette went from pop princess to a rock icon. That's the story of Tyreek or Die. He grew up in Scarborough, surrounded by his boys and surrounded by hip hop. But at home, he was listening to everything from pop star Sean Desmond to rapper Lil Wayne to Michael Jackson. Now, those diverse influences stuck. And then he heard Azalea Banks, who, if you know her music, she mixes rap with electronics. Her sound is raw and it's pretty edgy. And Tyreek realized that he could make any kind of music he wanted on his own terms. As an adult, he became immersed in Toronto's underground rave culture. He began to blend rap and electronic influences to create something unique. This is what it sounds like now.

That is a video. I recorded that video, Donovan. It was me. I did that. What folks just heard just there was Blue Rodeo last week singing in Toronto. They're singing Hasn't Hit Me Yet. They close out the show with this, and they've got that line, you know, watching the snowfall on this cold December night out in the middle of Lake Ontario. And when they hit that line, the whole place, 16,000 people, you know, at the RBC Amphitheater just went nuts. And

0: It's 11:30 Pacific Time, 12:30 in the Mountain Time Zone. I'm Alia Ramadan in Kelowna. This is CBC Radio 1. The BC Highway Patrol says a second driver in Metro Vancouver in less than a month has been given a ticket for $368 for sleeping while behind the steering wheel of a moving vehicle. The most recent incident was last Thursday in Langley during the morning commute. A Highway Patrol officer heading to a priority call passed a man in a Tesla on Highway 1. The officer's body-worn camera appears to show the man asleep in the vehicle with his hands off the steering wheel. The driver denied being asleep. The Highway Patrol says the officer had to divert from the emergency call to deal with the situation. Last month, a woman in North Vancouver was also fined $368 after people in passing vehicles took video of her also apparently asleep in a moving vehicle. The BC Conservative Caucus says it remains focused on its work with the official opposition. It comes as two more MLAs quit the caucus yesterday, bringing the total to nine in the past 3 weeks. Donegal Wilson and Scott McGuinness both cite concerns about the direction of the Conservative Party under its new leader, Carrie Lynn Finley. Finley says the criticisms aimed at her by departing members of the caucus are baseless. Those are your news headlines for 11:30 Pacific Time. Next news update at 12 o'clock.
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